Beach, somewhere. Blake Shelton. I know the Oregon coast has been calling my name, actually. May have to go over there this coming weekend. I don't know. I'm trying to get out and do the haunted houses and all that stuff, too. But gotta find some time for the

0: Cinderella, Susie Boggess on KRRM. Text line always open for you, 541-916-5947. 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If you text us on the Lifeline, and that number again, 541-916-5947, you can get 50% off an appetizer or a dessert when you have your meal at Cartwright's on the Rogue. That's formerly Tap Rock Northwest Grill. All you have to do is text us. It also enters you for a $50 gift card. Do that now. The key word is smoked. S-M-O-K-E-D. 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

Ricky Skaggs, KRRM. My name is Rain Redfield. I'm here until 6 o'clock tonight and every weeknight. Thanks for being with me. Always glad to have your company. Frankie Ballard, Young and Crazy on KRRM.

Ryan Wallen on KRRM. We are having a costume drive to help out the kids here in Southern Oregon. We have a barrel in our lobby. And if you happen to have an extra

0: costume that would work for a small kid or a full-size kid, like, you know, a later teenager that's still going out doing the trick-or-treating thing, we would appreciate having that. It does not have to be new. It certainly can be. But we do ask that it is in excellent condition. You can drop those off between Monday and Friday right here in our lobby, Monday through Friday, 8 to 4, 888 Rogue River Highway.
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0: 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Neil McCoy there on the Double R Monday night. Weather looking a little frosty overnight, low to 35. Tomorrow coming in, some frost early in the morning, turning sunny and a high near 73. Wednesday, 78. Thursday, 86. Coming back down upper 70s for Friday and mid 70s for Saturday and Sunday. Should be a very nice week ahead, though. Little frost, though, in the mornings.
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day to leave. It's a good thing it is, because I'm headed out the door. Wake up with Jason and Ashley in the morning. First thing, 6 until 10 a.m. right here on the Double R. My name is Rain Redfield. I will talk with you tomorrow. Have a great night.

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2: 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Give them a call at 541-476-2000. And welcome to Tuesday morning as we get ready to blast off into another one. And we'll get to your country music news in just a couple of minutes. 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Life for line open, 541-916-5947. 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Request a song. Pretty much use that for whatever you want. Be listening for those Cartwright's On the Rogue keywords to text those in to give you an opportunity to win a $50 gift card to Cartwright's On the Rogue, formerly Cartwright's Tap Rock Northwest Grill. 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And we're giving away $50 gift cards every week, multiple cards per week. And all you have to do is text in those keywords to give you an opportunity to win. And with that, let's get moving along.
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1: Kane Brown's Nashville Bar is facing a lawsuit over the sale of the business that previously operated the Valentine. The former owners claim the new owners have failed to make millions of dollars in payments tied to the deal. It'll be interesting to see where this all goes. Reba McEntire is celebrating the 35th anniversary of her 1991 album For My Broken Heart with a limited edition pink vinyl. 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Lauren Elena has a story about Morgan Wallen she's never shared before, and it involves her latest duet.

all my exes. During a conversation with Country Countdown USA, Lauren revealed that Morgan was actually someone she considered for the song before Chase Matthew ended up joining her on the song. The reason she went with another artist is because she didn't want to score a hit just because it had Morgan Wallen on it. I mean, it makes sense, but yeah, I don't know how you make that choice. Dolly Parton's nephew, Brian Seaver, is speaking out amid his ongoing legal battle with the late singer's estate in a statement shared through his attorneys on Monday. Seaver promised to share his side of the story, alleging that court filings that showed him making menacing, extraordinary threats were misleading and taken out of context. His attorney said that the ongoing legal dispute arose between Seaver and a business manager identified in court as Parton's longtime manager, Danny Nozell. Zach Bryan is unveiling his newly designed New York City townhouse that nods back to his Oklahoma roots. The country star offered a look inside his Manhattan home that he shares with his wife, Samantha, in a tour with Architectural Digest, published yesterday. During the early years of his career, Zach started spending more time in New York, and it quickly prompted him to dream about owning a home there one day. And like fate, he came across his current abode nestled in a historic building equipped with wood-burning fireplaces, and said the creaky wood and the old architecture made him feel very attached to it, and now it's his. And on the heels of releasing his new album, That's Just Me, a couple weeks ago, Riley Green put out a new song featuring Tennessee Volunteers legend Peyton Manning. Allegedly, Peyton's actually singing on the song. Riley's album features a pretty lengthy 19-song track list, also features collaborations with Hannah McFarlane, Jake Worthington, Alabama's Randy Owen, and Brooks and Dunn.

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0: 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New menu items. And not only are you going to have an opportunity to win a $50 gift card when you text in those keywords, but you're also going to get a bounce back coupon for 50% off an appetizer or dessert. This is only for you if you're listening to the Double R. It's the only way you're going to get it. They ran it for 5 days after their ribbon cutting, and then it ended over the weekend, but they're letting us keep it going just for you. So text in when you hear those keywords. 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Those keywords play often throughout the day, so just keep listening. And then when you hear those, make sure you text them in, and you can text in. Every time you hear one of those keywords, we'll give you another opportunity to win one of those $50 gift cards. So be listening for that. Multiple gift cards given away every week this month until the end of the month with Cartwright's on the Rogue and the Double R.
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We'll get you to a few things you need to know in just a couple of minutes. Get you up to speed on what's happening around Southern Oregon after Dwight Yoakam and Buck Owens. Streets of Bakersfield on the Double R.

Dwight Yoakam and Buck Owens, Straits of Bakersfield on the Double R's. We get to a few things you need to know this morning. First, from Kobe, the city of Medford is taking immediate action this week to clear and secure the abandoned former Ramada Inn on Biddle Road following rampant squatting and a Sunday evening fire. The weekend blaze actively burned in the southwest portion of the building, with flames extending toward the second floor and roofline before Medford Fire and Fire District 3 contained the fire to two rooms. One individual was transported by Mercy Flights to the hospital for smoke inhalation and was reported to be in stable condition. City officials said that efforts to secure the property were already underway prior to the fire. Interim City Manager John Vile clarified that the city does not yet own the property, but has initiated a 90-day contract with a private security firm to sweep the building and lock down all first-floor entry points. Vile said that the facility has become a severe public health and safety issue, citing a complete lack of power and running water, as well as the presence of biohazards inside the deteriorating structure. From ODF Southwest, thanks to an aggressive initial attack, firefighters knocked down the Opal Lane grass fire, estimated at 1 acre in size. The fire is 100% wetland, and crews continue to mop up and extinguish remaining hot spots and secure the perimeter. The official cause of the fire is under investigation. From Kobe, today is the last day to register to vote in next month's general election in Oregon. A new voter must submit their online registration by 11:59 p.m. tonight to be eligible to vote in the November 3rd election. You can do that online at the Oregon Secretary of State's website. The biggest statewide race this year is between incumbent Democratic Governor Tina Kotek and Republican challenger State Senator Christine Drazen. California voters have until October 19th to vote in the November 3rd election. From Kobe, do you have a favorite tree in Ashland? Now's your chance to give it some recognition. The city of Ashland is accepting nominations for its 2026 Tree of the Year. The annual tradition dates back to 1988, celebrating trees that hold special meaning for residents and contribute to Ashland's natural beauty and character. Residents can submit their nominations.

0: 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The deadline to nominate a tree is Friday, November 13th, whether it's a towering sequoia, a historic tree, or one of the trees with special meaning or memories. Residents are encouraged to nominate a favorite and help continue the longstanding tradition in the community. And you can see a list of past Tree of the Year winners at the City of Ashland's website. And finally this morning, KDRV reporting that Firehouse Subs reopened its restaurant at 625 Medford Center under new ownership. Making Dough Oregon LLC now owns and runs the location. The company already owns and runs multiple Firehouse Subs locations throughout Washington State. And those are a few things you need to know this morning on the Double R.
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1: We got a new postcard yesterday.
0: Oh, you know what? That reminds me. I think I discovered some postcards that I picked up to go in here. And they have been in my wife's glove box for approximately 18 months.
1: 18?
0: Well, that's the last time I remember going to bed was, I think, last summer.
1: Yikes.
0: Yeah. That's... So anyway, I meant to grab them and then I forgot. I think there's also two on my desk.
1: Huh.
0: Who's this one from?
1: We got this from Bandon. It's some sand and seashells. And it's from Jim and Sharon.
0: Oh, nice. Bandon by the sea.
1: Yeah, says, hello all. We know you love postcards and lantern press photography. Starfish and shells.
0: Very nice.
1: Nice little beautiful artwork.
0: Yeah, it is very nice.
1: Yeah.
0: I wouldn't mind going to Bandon.
1: It's been a very long time since I've been to Bandon.
0: Yeah, it's been a few minutes.
1: Years.
0: Matter of fact, when I was going to Coos Bay a couple of weekends ago, I was thinking about all of our treks over to the coast for the country music festival.
1: Oh, yeah.
0: Since that's the route we took going over there, you know, like through Dillard and that direction out through Camas Valley.
1: Yeah.
0: And over to the coast. I was reminiscing. I was thinking about the old wide spot there where the old Brockway store used to be, where we pulled over and ate some popcorn from Blind George's.
1: I do recall doing that.
0: Yeah.
1: I think you were wearing a Taylor Swift shirt.
0: I was. Matter of fact, one of my daughters busted out one of those shirts recently. It might be the most tattered t-shirt I have ever seen in my life. And I've seen some old tattered t-shirts.
1: Oh, no.
0: Like the neck is coming off. It's see-through in parts. But she just can't talk herself into throwing it away. And I think it's
1: can
0: the
1: it
0: last
1: one.
0: No.
1: Oh,
0: no. Well, I told her, I said, you should cut the neck out and maybe cut part of it off and just

0: just make it like a workout type shirt. And I think you could probably get some more life out of it.
1: Sure.
0: But the neck is trashed at this point.
1: That's a bummer.
0: But I think it's the last one because there was a couple of those floating around in my house.
1: I have one.
0: Yeah?
1: Yeah.
0: Okay. But yeah, they're...
1: But it's not... It's not tattered.
0: No.
1: No, it's preserved in a box. It's honestly, it's in like my concert music t-shirt box that is someday big dreams of turning that into a quilt. Haven't done that. So.
0: Yeah, I have some of those, but they're in one of those like zip bags that you can like compress and suck the air out of to store them smaller. And I've had shirts in there for probably 7 or 8 years and they're just hanging around like the Counting Crows. This is somewhere. I don't even know where they are, to be honest with you.
1: Noishin.
0: Yeah, but at some point, maybe we'll both have blankets. I mean, the first step is one of us getting one, but...
1: I mean, that's been something I've been wanting since probably college days, because I've always collected, like, band shirts,
0: yeah.
1: Or if I've gone to a concert. And a lot of those shirts, I'm not just wearing anymore, but I don't want to get rid of them, because they... I mean, they're cool, and they've got, you know, concert dates and whatnot on them, and
0: yeah.
1: I think it would be neat to have a big blanket made. I don't know if there's people that do that locally, or if you've got to find, like, some outfit online and ship all your stuff.
0: Wasn't there someone that reached out to us that had made one?
1: Long time ago.
0: Yeah, when we were still working in Medford.
1: Yeah.
0: Huh. Well.
1: I'd love to do it. I mean, I've...
0: Well, maybe there's someone out there that would be willing to do it.
1: Maybe. I mean, I would pay for that.
0: All right.
1: I just haven't wanted to find an outfit online and do it.
0: Right. Yeah, there's got to be someone locally that would do it. Isn't that what Sharon's a good seamstress, right? What about Aunt Sharon? Doesn't she sew?
1: I don't know. I don't know if she makes t-shirt blankets.
0: Well, I guess there's only one way to find out. Sharon!
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1: They can get you in and out in as little as 15 minutes just off the Grants

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1: This one is for Jackie from Rogue River. Wanted to hear back to back Gary Allen this morning.

0: Gary Allen. 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
1: A woman from Knoxville, Tennessee has now claimed the world record for having the longest competitive mullet in the world.
0: So she has outdone all of the ladies and the guys?
1: Mm-hmm.
0: That's pretty impressive.
1: Yeah. She apparently earned her spot back in 2024. And if the hair is not braided, the mullet falls to 5'8", 4 inches longer than how tall she actually
0: is. That was what I was just going to follow up with. How tall is she?
1: Yeah, that's a lot of hair. And she says she's been working on this since she had a rat tail way back when.
0: A rat tail, huh?
1: My cousin Jed used to have a rat tail.
0: A 1982 or something?
1: Well, I wasn't born until 84, so it would have been after
0: 87,
1: that.
0: 89, 92?
1: I would say late 80s, early 90s.
0: Still going strong? I mean, yeah. That was kind of an 80s thing, right?
1: I think so.
0: Yeah.
1: It was very popular for a hot minute.
0: He had that and the football jersey with the holes in it.
1: Yeah.
0: Did he have one of those by chance?
1: Probably.
0: Or just a plain jersey? Back when jerseys were just basically two colors.
1: Yeah.
0: I think back to my high school, you'd have like a red jersey with just white numbers. Maybe a white jersey with red numbers or whatever colors your school is or was. Then that's what would be. Very plain. Obviously, they've come a long way. Technology has changed drastically.
1: Yeah.
0: But those seem like they paired well together.
1: I don't know if this lady's got one of those, but she had apparently told her mom that she wanted that rat tail, and it stuck with her. She built a career in emergency medical services and healthcare. She has served in the Tennessee State Guard for over 20 years, and she said that it's just part of her. That rat tail just stuck around. It's become a conversation piece. And she said a lot of times when she's drawing people's blood and it puts them in a situation that's not very comfortable, it gives them a distraction.
0: A talking point.
1: Yes. And back in 2022, she entered the USA Mullet Championship, which I know we have talked about. Typically, when we talk about this, it's regarding the kids and the different classes that they can sign up for. And she finished second in the female division, and apparently she got an email after the fact from somebody with the Guinness World Records, and she thought she was getting spammed, like that it wasn't real, and
0: right.
1: Then things kind of went from there, and so she has had an appearance on ESPN's College Game Day. She is in the Amazing Tennessee book. She's gone to Bulgaria for photo shoots, and she said that her mom is not around anymore because she was not a fan back in the day, and that her mom would be laughing hysterically to know how far she has come with her hair.
0: How much time goes into maintaining that on a regular basis? And I'm really just talking about washing, rinsing, and then drying the hair.
1: I wonder how long it takes to braid.
0: Oh, boy. That's a great question.
1: I mean, she's all business in the front. Like, there's...
0: And party in the back.
1: This is like, that is an immaculate mullet.
0: Yeah.
1: For what she's got going on. Because you can even see like the shaved sides of the head. And the fact that the hair is longer than she is tall is nuts.
0: Yeah.

0: keep watching this video for wandering around with the hair just blowing in the wind. Well done.
1: Yeah, well done.
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7: 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We do have a little bit warmer afternoon ahead. We should top out around 72 with an overnight low around 40-ish, 78 tomorrow. And then we warm up quite a bit to 86 on Thursday and Friday. We'll see low 70s around 71 or 72 this weekend. And believe it or not, Monday calling for a possibility of some light rain.
8: It's been a minute.
7: Yeah, I was thinking about that last night when the sprinklers were on. My wife had said we should probably dial them back a little bit now that it's cooling down, but they still need to be on because no rain.
8: Yeah.
7: So we'll see what happens. Looks like the sun is working its way up this morning. We'll set at 6:34 this evening, back up at 7:25 tomorrow morning. Rio Grande Village, Texas, the hot spot of the United States at 102, and the low in Kirk, Oregon, once again. I think yesterday they were at 11, or the day before, and they were at 12 for the low.
8: It's real chilly in Kirk.
7: Yep.
8: 35 in Medford and Ashland, 40 in Grants Pass. 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
0: Get your daily dose of smiles, laughs, and probably some nonsense. Jason and Ashley in the morning on the Double R.

0: There is a new sport for the ladies coming to Oregon.
1: That's right. Now sanctioned?
0: Yeah, it's exciting.
1: Some are going to be very excited about this. More on that if you're Alan Jackson, and that'd be all right on the Double R.

0: It's Alan Jackson on the Double R with your brand of country at 94.7.
1: Yesterday, it apparently was voted in. Girls flag football is now an OSAA sanctioned activity. This all happened yesterday in their meeting, which makes Oregon the 25th state to sanction girls flag football as an activity.
0: Yeah, really starting to catch on.
1: Yeah, I think this is very cool. So you have Arizona, California, Nevada, and Washington, and Oregon joining in all of the fun. They will begin the inaugural season as a sanctioned activity in spring of 2027. It is the second sport they've added through the emerging activity process after adding boys volleyball in 2025-2026.
0: I did see some people who are trying to lobby for lacrosse.
1: Oh, really?
0: Yeah, it's big in other states. I know someone who has a kid who plays lacrosse in California, which is a very action-packed sport.
1: Yes.
0: I don't know if this is going to happen anytime soon, but it's cool to see that more sports are being added. Because I know there are a lot of girls out there that want to play football.
1: Yeah, and with what they're doing, like, you also have big brands that get on board as well, whether it's the NFL, Nike. They also have seen locally with Oregon, the Seattle Seahawks are also aiding in the growth. They've provided some different events the last several seasons. They've also donated 30.

0: $30,000 to expand opportunities across the state, providing equipment to help schools be able to launch the flag football programs.
1: Did you get tickets for flag football at the Olympics?
0: No, they were never available.
1: Okay, I couldn't remember if that was one of them or not. I know there was quite a few that weren't available, but you managed to snag some different sports, but I couldn't remember which ones you got.
0: I know that there are more opportunities as the dates get closer, because obviously we're still a ways out.
1: Yeah, a couple of years.
0: Yeah, so hopefully that becomes available, but the last two ticket drops we were a part of, there wasn't any difference from the first drop to the second drop as far as what sports were available.
1: Interesting.
0: Yeah, and I don't know if that was due to, like, the time we had our drops. I have no idea.
1: Like maybe there was some, but they weren't available by the time it got to you?
0: Some of the chat groups I'm a part of, nobody was able to get flag football, so I don't know if that's even been offered yet. So,
1: interesting.
0: But we will try as it gets closer.
1: Yep, that's all you can do. Well, this is cool, and it'll be fun to see how the ladies do, and I'm sure there will be plenty showing up to play some flag football.
0: Do you think your girls would be interested if they were still in school when this becomes a sport that kids are able to play?
1: Yeah, I think the one that really would have wanted to play is going to be out of school.
0: Oh.
1: By the time it's available.
0: Bummer.
1: Because she's a senior this year, so I don't know. Daughter number two. When is the season going to be?
0: This spring of 2027.
1: Okay, so during track season, yep. Probably not for daughter number two. Number three, maybe?
0: Okay.
1: And I'm not sure about the little one. Who knows? She's still
0: all bets are off.
1: Yeah, I mean, she's only six, but it's hard to say. I do know that when we were at the game a couple of weeks ago when they had the, what do they call them? The, not junior cheerleaders, but the cheerleading camp.
0: Oh, yeah.
1: Where they perform a halftime.
0: Mm-hmm.
1: She's like, I want to be out there. She kind of is attracted to being a cheerleader. So I don't know if sports are going to be her thing or not. But she's recently been riding the electric dirt bike like a maniac. So
0: watch out.
1: I don't know. She likes to go fast. And she has a little older brother to teach her how to go fast. So.
0: Were your other girls interested in that at that age?
1: A little bit. Like, daughter number two rode her mom's dirt bike a little bit before I crashed it. So, we'll see. Yeah, they like that kind of stuff. So,
0: okay.
1: Yeah, we'll see.
2: 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And spending the morning with Jason and Ashley.
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6: 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During my time as commissioner, I could always count on Mark Jones to be in the audience, listening to and studying the issues. 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He took the time to understand what was happening in our county government. That's why I believe Mark is very qualified to become our next county commissioner. He has studied the position, understands the responsibilities, and is prepared to serve. In my opinion, I believe Mark is the only candidate for position number two who doesn't have a personal agenda or alliances with former players. 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That's the kind of leadership our county needs. I'm Dan DeYoung, and I proudly support Mark Jones for Josephine County Commissioner, position number two.
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1: And another awful situation regarding a theme park.
0: It's just crazy.
1: It's tragic.
0: Out of control. More on that after Jake Owen, Anywhere With You on the Double R.

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1: Awful situation happened at a Six Flags in Georgia, where one of the park goers ended up falling from their tallest roller coaster, the Goliath, and did not make it.
0: Yeah, when I first saw this, it was in video form, and my first thought was, I really hope this is AI. Because, you know, there's so many different videos out there floating these days. You don't know if they're real or not.
1: Mm-hmm.
0: It didn't take very long to figure out that it was not AI. And that's when you just feel the, like that sinking feeling of what
1: yeah.
0: in the world happened?
1: Absolutely awful. The ride itself has been around since 2006. I was trying to understand what type of ride this is and how you are strapped in. Like, how do things like that happen? And it's a steel hypercoaster that can reach a top height of 200 feet, has a 170-foot drop, and goes about 70 miles per hour. Opened April of 2006. And they say that this roller coaster, you are secured using an individual clamshell-style lap bar. There is no over-the-shoulder harness, so I don't know how that works if it was just not secured and he fell out because of that or what happened. I mean, the whole thing is just very wild to
0: hear happen. You can't really imagine what that would be like.
1: No, I don't want to. I feel horrible for anyone that was on that ride, and it sounds like family members were also on the ride as well.
0: I don't know about you, but when I get on rides like that, I make sure that I almost like suck it in and to pull it down as far as humanly possible, even if it's uncomfortable, to make sure that it is clicked down as many clicks as it, because a lot of them will like click in stages so that it will, you know, it'll come down, it'll stop. And sometimes you can pull it again and it'll click one more time or maybe two more times, depending on how far it's come down on like the first drop.
1: Right.
0: But to just make sure, because obviously when you're going at a high rate of speed on a roller coaster, you want that thing as snug as possible.
1: Sure.
0: At least I do. I don't want to go anywhere.
1: Yeah.
0: And you never know. I mean, I was just telling you before we hopped on the air that I was talking to one of my daughters about this the other day. And she was talking about when she had to ride a ride at Disneyland where she was sitting with someone else because we had an odd number of people. And so she was sitting next to someone who was a lot bigger than her because she's little, you know, petite. And how she was sliding around all over the place and just hanging on. Because it didn't push down to her lap

0: all the way, which is a completely different situation, but it's a similar problem where there is an opportunity for things to get squirrely.
1: Yeah.
0: And you never want that to happen to anyone.
1: No. And since this happened, Six Flags has now temporarily closed 9 rides across the country. And it does look like, aside from this man that passed, there were several others that were also injured in the incident. They are actively investigating the incident.
0: Doesn't it seem weird that there's been so many recently?
1: Yes, it's
0: because you would hear about one once in a great while, but all of a sudden, over the past year, we have talked about so many different roller coaster situations.
1: Well, the last one was also a Six Flags coaster, the one in California, the X2, I think it was is what it was called, that closed permanently.
0: The one that caused all the head injuries and other neck injuries and stuff like that.
1: Yeah.
0: Yeah.
1: I mean, it's tragic. Like, that's
0: do people reconsider going to places like this? Obviously, there's hundreds of rides across the country and thousands and thousands and thousands, if not more, riders that ride rides. So I don't know what the odds are that something would happen to you. But after a while, you start to go, is this a good idea? I don't know what the answer is.
1: I don't either.
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1: We have the National Earthquake Drill happening this week.
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1: We have the Shakeout Day coming up on the 15th, day after tomorrow. And this is where millions of people worldwide can participate in earthquake drills, whether you're at work, at school, or at home. You are encouraged to do this at 10:15 a.m. local time.
0: You know, it's probably not a bad idea to take this seriously. And I know that over the years, we've talked about many shakeout drills. And I don't know how many times we have actually gotten underneath something or found something close by to take cover under. But as time goes by, I'm starting to take this a little more seriously.
1: Yeah.
0: Because
1: we hear of earthquakes all the time.
0: Yeah. It feels like there has been an uptick in earthquakes. And I don't know if we're just paying more attention or because they've talked about the Great Cascadia Subduction Zone. But I can tell you after watching a video of some guys doing a broadcast in Panama recently, I don't know if you saw the viral video that was going around. There were some guys doing a show and they were all sitting on these tall kind of bar stool like chairs. There was like three or four guys sitting there and there was kind of a bar off to one side and they're doing a live show, microphones sitting there, kind of like we've done before. And then all of a sudden things start shaking and they just look around and like they're not really sure what's going on at first. And then as it gets worse, two guys take off and then another guy finally takes off and then the last guy takes off. And when you see something like that, it's like, man, if this happened, like you would need to find a safer place to be.
1: Yes.
0: And wasn't it last year when we had the earthquake where we could feel it here?
1: Was that last year?
0: Maybe.
1: Maybe I don't remember.
0: Hard to say, but I know that I was sitting at my desk downstairs and all of a sudden you could feel the building start shaking.
1: And I felt, I was in KLDR and felt it up here.
0: Yeah.
1: Like I remember everybody that was here was like, did you just feel that? Like, we didn't feel crazy because everybody else felt the same thing.
0: And sometimes in this building, when a big semi goes by, it will rattle the building.
1: Mm-hmm.
0: And that's what I thought it was at first. But then it kept rattling. And
1: no,
0: it was
1: like things fell off.
0: Yeah. It was getting
1: in
0: more
1: the studio.
0: Intense. Like, oh, this is an earthquake.
1: Yeah.
0: I did not get underneath my desk.
1: It happened so fast. I think by the time it registers for you that, oh, this is an earthquake, it had passed.
0: Yeah.
1: Like it was a very quick, but it's not always like that.
0: No.
1: Which is why we do these drills. I think it's really important. I mean, obviously when you have like younger kids that aren't as aware of what to do when a situation occurs, it's a great way to talk about other ways to be prepared, not just for the earthquake and what your plan is.
0: Yeah.
1: Should something happen and you need to get out. I did this

0: was huge when I was growing up, based purely on where I was located and how many access roads there were to get in or out.
1: Mm-hmm.
0: Because with the earthquake drills, you also had the potential of there being a tsunami.
1: Right.
0: And if that happens, our access points of getting in and out of our area where I'm from...
1: Few and far between, right?
0: Shrink down, yes.
1: Yikes. So, I mean, it's terrifying to think about being in those types of areas.
0: Yes.
1: I know that just recently, was it late last week when they had the big waves in Southern California? I don't know if you saw any of those videos, but I was like, ugh.
0: Yeah.
1: They had like backhoes and bulldozers out on the beach trying to create berms to keep the waves, what do they call them, Kelvin waves or something like that. And they're just coming right up on in.
0: Yeah.
1: And that water does not care.
0: No, it does not. So the drill is happening Thursday at 10:15. You can drop, cover, and hold on. Obviously, there is more information online if you want to look into the actual great shakeout. But if you would like to practice or participate at work, at school, at home, we encourage you to do so.
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0: Boy, and there's a lot of different companies.
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1: Starting at 10 a.m. and going until 2, they will have tables set up. 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In fact, the entire list of businesses that are going to be on site are available to see online at rogueworkforce.org. Gives you all the information on who's going to be there, like if there's something specific that you are looking for as far as a certain career. It, like Jason said, all sorts of options.
0: Just noticed Chick-fil-A is also on the list.
1: And Maurice's.
0: Yeah, even Erickson.
1: Mercy Flights, Valley Immediate Care, like you spoke, banking, trucking, insurance. I mean, there is a plethora of options. So if you have had somebody in your family that's trying to find work, or maybe it is you, this is a great way to network.
0: Even if you just want to find out more about a field, like maybe you're interested, you've been doing something for

0: a long time. I was just talking to a guy yesterday who just switched careers, and he's like, oh, I've never done this, but I've done something similar, but it's a different industry, but it's kind of similar, but not. And it's a great opportunity to just talk to some of those people who are in that industry to find out if it's really something you might be interested in, learn a little bit more, and then you can take it from there. And you're literally talking to the people a lot of times that can help get you to the next step.
1: That's why it's also really encouraged that you bring your resume with you. Like, dress to impress, bring your resume as if you are going to end up speaking with somebody that potentially could get you to the next step.
0: Yeah.
1: Outside of the job fair. If you have cover letters, resumes, make sure those are updated and printed out. And again, tomorrow from 10 to 2, and this is at the Jackson County Expo in Central Point.
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0: Bottom on the Double R. Mornings with Jason and Ashley from the Bi-Mart Studio.
1: This couple has just completed something really cool.
0: This is impressive.
1: Very much so.
0: And it would be a lot of fun.
1: Yeah, I think so.
0: More on that if you're Toby Keith and God Lover on the Double R.

0: Mornings with Jason and Ashley.
1: I didn't realize that there was a specific club called the Extra Miler Club. It was founded back in 1973, and it's quite a cool goal that they set for themselves. If you are in this club, of visiting every county in the United States.
0: Boy, and I thought it would be cool to visit every state. But to visit every single county?
1: Yes.
0: How long does that take?
1: Forever. Bill and Jan Larson, this couple, which is just two of the 80 couples that are a part of this Extra Miler Club, said they set a quest to do it, and they actually did it. They've been married for 58 years and started documenting their travels back in 1968.
0: Whoa.
1: So they have been traveling the majority of their relationship and said in 2021, they made completing every county a priority. They visited 242 counties in the Midwest over 2 months. And by June of this last June, they had 10 counties left. 9 of them were in Alaska. And when they got to their final county in Washington State, their entire family gathered on a ferry when they crossed the state or the county line to be able to all celebrate together.
0: If you could have just like ridden along like a fly on the wall, I bet you would have seen some of the coolest things.
1: Yeah.
0: Could you imagine seeing every single county in the United States?
1: They say that this is not an easy feat.
0: Like, no!

0: Because you have to be willing to travel in the middle of nowhere.
1: Well, and you have to have the ability to do so.
0: Well, yes. I mean,
1: there's a lot of stars that have to align in order for you to pull off something like this. Obviously, the amount of time it takes is tremendous.
0: They've also visited all 63 U.S. national parks, which is a feat all on its own. Like, that by itself is very, very cool. So you've seen every state, every national park, every county. Like, that's impressive.
1: It would be so cool.
0: You'd have to really like the person you're with to do that. That's a lot of time.
1: That might be the most impressive part about this is the fact that they started doing this in 1968 and they're still together. I just saw someone post a video this morning and it had a guy driving his truck and it was shot from the passenger seat. And it's like, whatever will I do when my wife's not here, when she's out of town? How will I know when to break? And all of these other things. I just start laughing because we all know it's true.
0: This is very true. They said that this is, I mean, it's been awesome. I mean, seeing their story and the different pictures, because everywhere you go, you've got to take, you know, you have your little photo and you have your proof of having gone to each county. And I didn't even realize that was a thing, like the counties in each state.
1: And I thought it'd be cool just to take a RV trip across the country, not even checking off all the states, just to go across the country. But my question is, how many wrong turns did they take?
0: It's probably how they got into this in the first place. They just took a wrong turn.
1: Well, I might as well check this one off. We'll here.
0: Keep going.
1: Yeah, no kidding. Well, shout out to them. That's awesome.
0: That's impressive.
1: It's too bad there wasn't like video footage from the start. You know, obviously that's what everyone is doing these days, documenting everything and posting everything. And obviously they started in 1968, but how cool would that have been to be able to see all of the different stops and then like a time lapse where they could squish it down and you could watch the whole thing.
0: Pretty awesome.
1: It's amazing.
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0: Johnny Lee on the Double R's. We get to a few things you need to know.
1: From Kobe, the city of Medford is taking immediate action this week to clear and secure the abandoned former Ramada Inn on Biddle Road following rampant squatting and a Sunday evening fire. The weekend blaze actively burned in the southwest portion of the building with flames extending toward the second floor and roof line before Medford Fire and Fire District 3 contained the fire to two rooms. One individual is transported by Mercy Flights to the hospital for smoke inhalation and was reported to be in stable condition. City officials said that efforts to secure the property were already underway prior to the fire. Interim City Manager John Vile clarified that the city does not yet own the property, but has initiated a 90-day contract with a private security firm to sweep the building and lock down all the first floor entry points. Vile said that the facility has become a severe public health and safety issue, citing a complete lack of power and running water, as well as the presence of biohazards inside the deteriorating structure. For some occupants, the dilapidated building served as a last resort shelter. First responders who entered the building during the recent emergency estimated the population could have been up to 100 people. They described navigating a maze of destroyed rooms and makeshift shelters. As a security sweep commences this week, Medford's livability team and local service providers will be on site to offer shelter resources and assistance to those being displaced. Vile said that occupants cannot be allowed to stay due to the extreme safety risks, but the city hopes that they will voluntarily accept the social services being offered. While the immediate focus remains on securing the perimeter, the Medford City Council has authorized staff to explore the complex legal process of eminent domain, which would eventually allow the local government to take permanent possession of the privately owned property.
0: From Kobe, do you have a favorite tree in Ashland? Now's your chance to give it some recognition. The city of Ashland is accepting nominations for its 2026 Tree of the Year. The annual tradition dates back to 1988, celebrating trees that hold special meaning for a meaning that is for residents and contribute to Ashland's natural beauty and character. Residents can submit their nominations by emailing planning@ashlandoregon.gov. The deadline to nominate a tree is Friday, November 13th.
1: From KDRV, over 200 new concrete picnic tables and steel fire pits have started arriving at Howard Prairie Resort County Park. According to Jackson County Parks, all the new amenities should be on site by the end of next week. The additions will replace all existing old wood campsite tables and rusted fire pits at the park. The county's team plans to place them in campsites soon. The concrete tables will withstand snowy winters and reduce maintenance costs over time while being splinter-free. The park has undergone major improvements since 2013. These include two new fully accessible campground restrooms replacing old dilapidated structures, a full replacement of the campground electrical infrastructure, and a new marina. Additional upgrades include a new roof on the lodge building and a backup generator for the sewer lift station. All new pavement has been installed throughout the campground and day use areas.
0: From KDRV, Firehouse Subs is reopening its restaurant at 625 Medford Center under new ownership. 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

0: already owns and runs multiple firehouse subs locations throughout Washington State.
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0: And those are a few things you need to know this morning on the Double R.
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1: You know, we hear about situations that happen on airplanes with passengers. Very rarely does it involve a celebrity causing the issue.
0: Until now.
1: Selma Blair was arrested after she was allegedly violent on a recent Delta flight that took place over the weekend, where she physically abused other people on the plane and resorted into her being arrested. And I do believe she has made bail. And this situation is not good.
0: So what led to this?
1: From the sounds of it, she had an issue. So she has MS and she wasn't taking the correct medication. She was working extensive hours. She had recently fallen and hit her head. And they said that all of those situations coupled with the altitude on a plane resulted in a state of severe confusion and disorientation.
0: Oh, and then it just went south from there.
1: Right. It wasn't an intentional assault. However, the situation that played out is pretty bad. She was charged with 2 counts of assault in the second degree for allegedly kicking a police officer and a nurse once she had landed and was taken to a hospital.
0: So she was clearly in another zone.
1: Completely. Yeah. Everything because originally the first story when it came out, you're thinking, oh my gosh, what the heck happened? Like,
0: was there an altercation?
1: Right.
0: That's what I was thinking originally,
1: right.
0: Because we've seen numerous videos where people get upset on planes for one reason or another. But it sounds like there was more going on here.
1: Medical emergency for her. Not that excuses the behavior that happens, especially when other people are getting

0: hurt, but I know that the nurse has filed or has pressed charges because she got pretty banged up in the situation once at the hospital. But it does sound like things are moving forward. I don't know what that means because she could be facing jail time, but obviously she has health issues. So I don't know if there's like how that all plays
1: right.
0: a
1: but
0: role.
1: That doesn't really mean anything to the other people.
0: No.
1: I mean, for her situation, yes, totally understand there was more going on. But for the other people trying to deal with it who are getting assaulted, I mean, that yeah. is what it is, no matter what state that person was in.
0: Correct. I mean, when you have people that have actually gotten hurt physically, yeah. there's more going on here. So hopefully they're able to get that sorted out. And those people are able to recover from their injuries
1: yeah.
0: well.
1: So something tells me there may end up being a settlement type of situation.
0: It doesn't shock me.
1: I mean
0: how do you smooth those things over?
1: Well, that's a great question. Especially for someone like that. I mean,
0: right. Like you don't normally hear celebrities right. being the ones causing that sort of an altercation.
1: Probably gonna have to shell out some dough.
0: I would imagine so.
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6: Colleen Martin calls herself the voice of reason, but let's look at the record. Does reason mean supporting a 93-cent jail levy that pulls roughly $57 million over 5 years, $20 million more than the previous levy, while changing how juvenile justice is funded? 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
1: I know we had the frost advisory this morning, and potentially another beautiful day. We've got sunny and 75. Joe Nichols would be so excited. Clear tonight, 40 for the low. Moving into Wednesday, another sunny day, 79. And then we kind of bump back up, getting closer to the 90s. 86 Thursday, 87 on Friday. I do know that we have some potential rain moving into the forecast by at least Monday of next week. Tonight, sunset at 6:34, sunrise tomorrow morning at 7:25. The hot spot was in Rio Grande Village, Texas. They had a high of 102, and the low was in Kirk, Oregon at 12.
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2: 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I run all country. I mean, what could go wrong? Fills my cup, tops me up. The Double O.

0: Randy Houser on the Double R. Mornings with Jason and Ashley.
1: This is an interesting bag that this fast food chain is coming out with. I actually think it's kind of funny.
0: I mean, is it really to carry pickles?
1: That's what they say.
0: All right, more on that in just a couple of minutes after Sawyer Brown and Thank God for You on the Double R.

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1: For the celebs, Birkin bags are very high on the list of what they carry.
0: A Birkin bag?
1: Yes. Those are very, very
0: popular.
1: What
0: is that exactly?
1: Like a purse.
0: Oh, okay.
1: However, KFC in the Netherlands has created the Gherkin bag.
0: Sweet.
1: I think this is hilarious. And they did this after the UK introduced the pickle puffer, which was the transparent, like, puffy jacket that features real pickles and brine inside the jacket. And so they thought, we're going to make a matching handbag. The Gherkin, which is full of pickles and pickle juice in the clear bag. I'm curious if this would count when you go to, like, a sporting event or a concert and they require you to have a clear bag.
0: I think so. It's small enough. I believe it is small enough, just looking at the pictures.
1: Yeah, I'm here for it. I think this is hilarious and a very funny play on words.
0: It would really be hilarious if someone took it into a sporting event with pickles in the bag.
1: Oh, I'm sure. Yeah. The way that you can get this is you actually have to demonstrate how much you love pickles in video form.
0: Okay.
1: And that's how you score one of these.
0: Well, I'm sure there are a lot of people out there who can prove that they're big pickle fans. I mean, pickles really feel like they've been on the upswing.
1: Agreed. Like, there's a lot of chatter about pickles.
0: Yeah.
1: And the different things that have come out recently. Like, was it Jimmy John's that came out with the pickle bucket where you could get a whole bucket of their
0: pickles? Is that
1: pickles?
0: Who it was? I can't remember. We've talked about so many different pickle items lately that I'm kind of losing track.
1: And then there was some of the fast food chains that were pouring the pickle juice in one of the drinks.
0: Yeah. They definitely feel like they're on the upswing, that's for sure. And I feel like we can never have enough pickles in our house.
1: Does everybody in the family like them?
0: Pretty much.
1: Okay.
0: Like my son, if we go somewhere, he always orders extra pickles.
1: Sweet or dill?
0: Oh, dill.
1: Yeah,
0: all the way.
1: I'm not here for sweet pickles.
0: And I've kind of gotten in the habit of, like, In-N-Out's the perfect example. Not that we go there often, but occasionally we'll go to In-N-Out, and I started getting pickles on my burger, and it hits so much better.
1: Have you not been a pickle on your burger type of guy?
0: Well, they don't, I'm trying to think, do they not come on the In-N-Out burger?
1: Like you have to ask for them?
0: I think so. I think I'm getting that correct.
1: That seems like something that you should just get.
0: Yeah. I mean, they operate a little bit differently there.
1: Yeah.
0: But you get extra pickles, load them up, it definitely hits.
1: If I were to make like a tuna fish sandwich at home, some people like to put like sweet relish in there. I'm not here for the sweet anything on those lines.
0: Yeah.
1: And I will take the pickles out of the fridge and I will cut them up very thin and small to put inside the tuna. I think that hits way better than adding sweet relish.
0: Well, and in the rare event that I eat a hot dog, I will try and find a pickle spear or some type of pickle. Like if you get the sandwich pickles, the long sliced flat ones, and you slide it in there on the side. I don't want the Chicago dog with everything else, but I just want the pickle with the ketchup and mustard, and that to me is...
1: I don't think I've ever put a pickle on a hot dog, but the long flat pickles, that's like made for a hot dog
0: bun. And especially if you were to take and slice your hot dog in half and lay it flat and then the pickle, it seriously upgrades the hot dog eating experience, in my opinion.
1: Because it takes it from the round hot dog itself,
0: well,
1: it's sliced in half.
0: The pickle more than anything, but it doesn't want to squirt out that way or shoot out. You know what I mean? When you have a round hot dog and a flat pickle, they just don't want to, they don't mesh well. One wants to jump out the side of the bun.

0: It's been a hot minute since I've had a hot dog. So, but I, yes.
1: Well, if you go down that road and you decide to eat one, get yourself a pickle, put it in there, and I promise you, knowing that you like pickles, it will hit much better.
0: I may try that. And I feel like I would like to put some of my own version of macaroni and cheese on top.
1: Oh, there you go.
0: If I were to have, like, Ashley's version of a hot dog, if I'm going to go all in, then I feel like I would really need to go all in
1: and
0: doctor that thing up.
1: Okay. Well, give it a shot and report back.

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1: Every day there are people right here in our community working hard to make it a better place. 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

0: let's get into it.
1: Week 5 of the NFL season came to an end last night, Monday Night Football. Josh Allen racked up 331 yards, and the Buffalo Bills outlasted the Rams with help from a blocked field goal in overtime, which led to a 37-34 win in L.A. And I know Josh Allen very excited about that because I think his overtime wins, he finally got one. I don't know that he has had a win in overtime ever.
0: Really?
1: Yeah, I think he was like 0-7 or something for overtime games. Yeah. Bills improve to 4-1 while the Rams fall to 2-3.
2: Did you watch the game last night?
1: Uh-huh.
2: What happened during the game that caused that punch to fly after the game?
1: I don't know. I must have missed it. I had it on, and I was kind of doing some other stuff around the house because I even saw that, and I was like, what led to
2: I didn't watch the game
1: that.
2: Last night. I just saw it this morning. What happened like, last night?
1: After
2: he just
1: the
2: walks
1: game,
2: over,
1: yeah.
2: They're trading jerseys, and whop,
1: boom,
2: popped him.
1: Big time, yeah.
2: Yikes.
1: We'll have to do a little extra digging for
2: What's
1: that.
2: With everybody punching everybody these days? You on airplanes after football games?
1: Yeah, there's a lot happening. You have amid the franchise's first 0-5 start since 2003, Chargers coach Jim Harbaugh said yesterday that he and the team's ownership group are in this fight together to turn the season around. And speaking of fighting, San Francisco 49ers linebacker Dre Greenlaw has been suspended for one game without pay as discipline for the unsportsmanlike conduct that happened during Sunday's win against the Seahawks. With 6:30 left in the first half of the game, Greenlaw hit the quarterback, Sam Darnold, late and out of bounds, and then was involved in a skirmish with the linebacker, Ernest Jones, which he headbutted him without him wearing a helmet.
2: Yeah, that too.
1: You can't do that. And I went down the rabbit hole yesterday. That guy has, he doesn't have a great track record.
2: Oh, it's not the first time there's been a situation.
1: Or second or third.
2: Yo.
1: So I'm,
2: bro,
1: I get
2: calm
1: him gone.
2: Down. Milwaukee's bullpen shined as the Brewers topped the Dodgers 7-4 in the National League Championship Series Game 2. The series will now head to Los Angeles for Game 3. Which will be played tomorrow at 5 p.m. The Brewers lead the series 2-0. And Cleveland Guardians come from behind to pick up a 7-3 win over the Rays in Game 1 of the American League Championship Series. Game 2 will be played today in Tampa Bay at 5 o'clock.
1: I just did a quick little Google search, and it does say the post-game punch was caused by a heated verbal exchange and trash talk between the left tackle and the edge rusher following the game. So
2: okay.
1: I don't know if there was like some trash talking during the game that happened, but
2: y'all need to calm down.
1: That was quite a situation.
2: All right. Is that going to do it?
1: I think so.
2: Sports News brought to you by Grants Pass Toyota and Grants Pass Automotive. 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
1: We are still giving you a chance to score those Cartwright's on the Rogue gift cards.
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1: That's right. We are giving away $50 gift cards, multiple gift cards per week through the end of the month. As long as you just text in the code words every time you hear them, you are automatically entered to win. You also will get a bounce back coupon encouraging you to dine at Cartwright's on the Rogue, where just because you are a Double R listener, you will get 50% off an appetizer or a dessert of your choosing.
0: Yeah, I saw a post earlier from the original promo they were doing that I believe ran through Saturday, and I kind of chuckled and went, ha-ha, we have our own little secret over here for those of you that listen to the station. This is it. Like, even our friends next door, they're not doing it.
1: No, it's just the Double R.
0: Yeah, we are the ones sending you the coupon back through the end of the month. Not only are you going to give yourself an opportunity to win that $50 gift card, but you're going to get 50% off an appetizer or dessert. So make sure you text in the keywords. And really, you can do it as

0: many times you want, but to get that offer, you just need to do it once.
1: I've been hearing a lot of good things about these zucchini logs.
0: Oh,
1: mm-hmm.
0: I don't believe I've tried the zucchini logs yet.
1: Well, I was looking at the shareables on their website of the different options that you can get 50% off of, these salmon belly sliders. You can even get a gluten-free bun, which warms my little heart.
0: That's right up your alley.
1: The poke tower, smoked wings, sweet fries, mesquite onion rings.
0: Yeah, I saw someone posted a picture of their meal earlier this morning. I think they posted it last night, but it popped up this morning. There was a nice steak, a bunch of other sides. Man, that looks really tasty.
1: For the desserts, the black and tan sundae, the chocolate cake, the New York cheesecake, all could be yours for half price just by texting in the code words when you hear them.
0: That's right. So text away, and who knows, we may surprise you with a $50 gift card, that is, to Cartwright's On the Rogue.
1: I think, and that's, again, through the end of the month.
0: All right, so we've got a couple weeks to do that. Anything else before we get out of the way?
1: Oh, tomorrow's, what is it, Wednesday?
0: We'll see if you can find it at Farmers.
1: Maybe we're going to find it?
0: We'll see.
1: This one might be a little tough.
0: You never know, though. It's like some weeks we feel like it's going to be super easy, and it's not, or it is. Other weeks we think it's going to be hard, and it's not, or it is. So I don't know. It's all kind of a toss-up, and it just depends on how well people know those items.
1: Yes, we shall see.
0: We'll give you an opportunity to win a Farmer's Building Supply gift card tomorrow morning, right about 7:40-ish here on the Double R. Should we get out of the way?
1: Cassie joins you next.
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1: The moon outside, too bright. 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

0: Tommy Kershaw with Vi Dahlia here on 94.7 KRRM. And hey, good morning. How are we on this Tuesday? Cassie Callis with you from the Bi-Mart studio, which actually, just a reminder, it's a lucky number Tuesday. So stop on by Bi-Mart, check those numbers. I'm going to be here, though, in the Bi-Mart studio keeping you company until about 2 o'clock today, playing some big names in country music. On the way, a little Tracy Byrd, Toby Keith, and how about some Alan Jackson? This is your brand of country on the Double R.
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another day here on 94.7. It's KRRM, and it may be just another day, but would you like to make it a little extra special? If you text me in the keyword riverfront, all one word, riverfront, right now to 541-916-5947, maybe you can make this day a little extra special by taking advantage of 50% off appetizers and desserts at the newly named Cartwright's on the Rogue, formerly Tap Rock Northwest Grill. Same great people, amazing new menu, and by texting in the word riverfront, I'll even put you in for a $50 gift card drawing.

0: John Party with Night Shift here on the Double R. And have you guys maybe seen on social media or the interwebs out there those pictures of the SpaceX launch that happened this morning? How cool is that? I actually have a friend that lives in Florida that went out and took photos and shared it to her social media. Really cool. Now, they call it a glowing space jellyfish. Because what happens is when the rocket launches, right, conditions have to be just right. Kind of that in between dawn and dusk moment, just locally before sunrise, where it's still dark on the ground, but like way up in the atmosphere, it's now catching sunlight. So as the rocket climbed through the thin air into the upper atmosphere, its exhaust and gases and water vapor rapidly expanded, froze into tiny ice crystals, and then the sunlight hit it, bringing just this really cool jellyfish-looking glow of white, blue, orange, and pink into the sky. Really, really cool. SpaceX Falcon 9 lifted off early this morning from Cape Canaveral in Florida, and they're carrying NASA's CRS-35 cargo mission all the way up to the International Space Station. And this thing was seen from all over, Florida, Georgia, Alabama, South Carolina, even a little bit beyond. But really beautiful pictures of the SpaceX launch this morning. If you haven't caught it, go check it out.
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0: one of my favorites from Trisha Yearwood. It's Walk Away Joe here on the Double R. And joining me on the line is Eli from the Medford Jackson County Chamber for a little chamber chatter. Good morning, Eli.
1: Hey, good morning. Happy to be here.
0: I am stoked. We have so many things happening. You and I were just chatting off air a little bit that, like, what a busy, busy time, right?
1: Yeah, it's event season for sure.
0: Yes, definitely. But today we have something very specific that is happening that you have literally an 11:59 and 59 second p.m. cutoff to get to today. Let's talk about this.
1: Yeah. Basically, we have a couple things I want to talk about. One is our Chamber Forum series launching here October 19th at the Rogue Valley Country Club. We invite anybody that's in business that wants to connect with business leaders. Over 250 people attend every month. And we have a special speaker, Cynthia Schur, who is a executive coach, business consultant, is going to be sharing. She works with a lot of Fortune 500 companies, and she's really going to focus on bringing light to entrepreneurship and the importance of really supporting local entrepreneurs that help drive our economy and eventually create, you know, medium and large businesses in our communities.
0: Awesome.
1: Yeah, so we encourage people to register. You can register at medfordchamber.com, and again, that's coming up October 19th at 12 o'clock at the Rogue Valley Country Club.
0: Very cool. And how about today's deadline for signing up? Can we talk about that?
1: Yeah, today's deadline is the big one. We have we really encourage people, you know, through all the chambers across the state to really do their civic duty to as citizens to get out and vote. We have an important election. Every election is important, but it's coming up November 3rd. But today is the deadline to register to vote. So if you're not registered to vote, get online or visit the city recorder's office and get registered to vote, because it's hard to believe the ballots are going to be mailed out tomorrow.
0: Yeah, I saw somebody even asking on social media, does anybody know when the ballots go out? Well, they're going out in the mail tomorrow. You could probably start to expect them by Thursday. But I always say I'm a big, huge pusher of the fact that, you know, if you don't vote, you don't get to complain. And when people say, oh, my vote doesn't count, my vote doesn't matter, that is the biggest lie that people have tried to feed others, especially I feel like younger generations. They think that their vote doesn't matter. And that is false. We need y'all out there voting, right?
1: Yeah, you're right. Every vote does matter. And some of these elections literally come down to a few votes. So, you know, it's really important that people step up and help control the, you know, the future of their local economies. And a big part of that is having the right elected officials in the right positions to help us support our communities.
0: Absolutely. And people can go to the Oregon Secretary of State website to get signed up. And you literally have until, I was looking it up this morning, 11:59 and 59 seconds. So basically, you know, Cinderella, when the clock strikes midnight, it's game over. But you have all until today to get signed up to vote. So big to-do-ins on that. And I do just want to touch really quickly to Eli. Over the weekend, you guys had a huge event at Rogue X, which is gearing up for the Worlds coming in July. Can we touch on this really quickly?
1: Yeah, it's pretty neat. Medford is a leader on the West Coast to support the cornhole events. We just had a major out at Rogue X this last weekend. Hundreds of players from all across the West came out to play in that tournament. And yes, Medford is going to get to host the World Championships this coming July. It's the first time the event's even been on the West Coast. And it's coming to Medford, Oregon. It's about 10 days. Thousands of people are going to be coming in. It's going to be broadcast across many channels, and we're thrilled to be able to host.
0: Oh, that is the coolest. Awesome.
1: Yeah.
0: Well, obviously, so many things happening with the Medford Jackson County Chamber. We need you guys to get signed up to vote, right? We got a big election coming up November 3rd. And we also need you to get signed up for Chamber Forum. What an incredible opportunity to get to go and listen to this speaker who's worked with so many Fortune 500 companies and will really give us some pearls of wisdom. And is it free to sign up? We just need a head count. Is that how that works, Eli?
1: It's basically a head count. No, it's $30, but you get lunch.
0: Ah, yeah. From the country club? Let's go. That sounds great.
1: Yep, exactly.
0: Awesome. Well,
1: so
0: Eli,
1: medfordchamber.com to register.
0: Perfect. Thank you so much for taking time out of your busy day to chat with us today. And we'll do it again next week.
1: Sounds good. Thank you.
0: You bet. Chamber Chatter brought to you by Evergreen Federal Bank, because

0: Because they know this is Chatter That Matters.
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1: Well, let's go ahead and take a little look at the forecast here for the Rogue Valley. Today, we will have some sunshine out there, and they're calling for a high of 74. By tonight, mostly clear and lows, dipping down to only 40 degrees. Going to be a little bit warmer this evening than it has been. Wednesday, sunshine 79. Thursday, sunny and 86. Friday, sunny and 87. They're saying by the weekend, kind of highs in the mid-70s. And then by Monday, we actually have a slight chance of showers with highs in the 60s. Granted, that is a little ways off, so we'll have to see if it sticks around and comes true, but we could finally have some moisture coming our way here in the forecast. To me, what is wild is the temperature difference between Grants Pass and Medford yesterday. We warmed up to 82 degrees in Grants Pass, where Medford only reached a high of 65. See, that's what I'm saying. It's those pesky little microclimates. The low in the nation did go to Oregon. Kirk, dipping all the way down to 12 degrees.
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0: Carey with Standing on the Edge here on 94.7. It's KRRM. And hey, let's go ahead and celebrate some birthdays out there today. Becky Williams, which I think Becky's going to have a pretty epic birthday night because she's one of our birthday winners. So we are hooking her up with a free ice cream cake from Baskin Robbins, a free pizza to Papa Murphy's. Plus, she gets to go and pop a little tags around town today. She's got a gift card to Rogue Florist, Cowboy Corral, and the Candy Cave. So Becky Williams celebrating her day today. And Becky, your message says, enjoy your special day. Love, Mom and Dad King. Aw. And Rebecca Gray is also celebrating her birthday today. Rebecca, your message comes from Ross saying, happy birthday, sweetheart. Well, we do hope you two have some amazing birthday vibes today. You do share your big day with Caleb McLaughlin. He played Lucas on Stranger Things. He's 25. Sacha Baron Cohen, you know, Borat, he's 55. Kate Walsh from Grey's Anatomy is 59. Marie Osmond is 67. Sammy Hagar is 79 years old. And Paul Simon with Simon and Garfunkel is 85. And if today is your birthday, a very happy birthday from all of your friends right here at the Double R.
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4: 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A

Denise Atkins, every light in the house is on here on 94.7. It's KRRM. You know, maybe back then in the day when that song came out, you could afford to do that. Anymore? I ain't made of money like that. I don't know about you.

with Jukebox Junkie here on the Double R. And y'all, I'm so excited because this Saturday, I am taking this show on the road and I'll be broadcasting live from the Grange Co-op in Grants Pass for their one day only. You can't miss this because it's only happening Saturday. Their hometown harvest sale with special savings throughout the entire store all day long. Now, the sale happening all day long. I'll be there from 10 until noon. But some extra special treats happening between 10 and 2 this Saturday at the Grange, including bringing the family because kids can paint a pumpkin and take it home. They're also doing where kids can decorate a small little terracotta pot and plant a fall bloom and take it home totally for free. The Josephine County Extension Service will be there with rabbits and cavies for families to check out. The OSU Youth Development for Josephine County will be joining us at the event. Fox Farm will be there with all their soil and soil amendments. They're going to be doing some light refreshments, including apple cider. And you can enter for some amazing giveaways. How about a new fire pit for this time of year? Right? Maybe a beautiful Japanese maple tree or an iron garden arbor. There's a whole lot more as well. But it's one day only. So I got to see you this Saturday from 10 until noon. I'll be live at the Grange Co-op in Grants Pass with the Double R. Rogue Credit Union recognizes that student athletes take on big roles with big responsibilities and deserve to be recognized. Do you know of an incredible student athlete? Someone who works hard in school, as well as on the court or on the field? Then let us know about it. 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
0: Well, talk about intense. Week 5 of the NFL season came to an end last night with Monday Night Football as Josh Allen racked up 331 yards and the Bills outlasted the Rams with help from a blocked field goal in overtime that led to a 37-34 win in Los Angeles. The Bills improved 4-1 while the Rams fall 2-3. And, the Chargers. Well, Jim Harbaugh dressing the group. Amid the franchise's first 0-5 start since 2003, Chargers coach Jim Harbaugh said yesterday that he and the team's ownership group are in this fight together to turn the season around. When asked if he feels any pressure from the ownership, he said that John Spanos, Dean Spanos, Susie Spanos, the whole Spanos family, it's shoulder to shoulder where we're in this fight together. So staying strong. Rough start to the season. And speaking of a little rough, well, the San Francisco 49ers linebacker Dre Greenlaw has been suspended for one game without pay as discipline for unsportsmanlike conduct in Sunday's win against the Seattle Seahawks. It was not a good look. Basically, what happened was with 6:30 left in the first half of the game, Greenlaw hit Seattle quarterback Sam Darnold late and out of bounds. Well, that involved into a little skirmish with the Seahawks linebacker Ernest Jones IV, in which then you had Greenlaw headbutt Jones. Jones was not wearing a helmet. Uncool. Little blood drawn. I mean, I love the 49ers, but that was seriously uncool. So he's going to pay for that one. And it looks like in some baseball news, Milwaukee's bullpen shined as the Brewers topped the Dodgers 7-4 in the National League Championship Series Game 2. The series will now head to L.A. for Game 3, which will be played tomorrow at 5. The Brewers leading that series 2-0. I don't know if everybody saw that one coming. And it looks like the Cleveland Guardians came from behind for a 7-3 win over the Rays in Game 1 of the American League Championship Series. Game 2 is happening today in Tampa Bay at 5 p.m. And in hockey, the Kraken are off to a 4-2 start. And they're playing the Philadelphia Flyers today at 4 o'clock, who have yet to win.
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You're on 94.7. It's KRRM. And have you heard about this right now? The people of Nepal living with something that is crazy. Like you'd see it in a movie. I'll tell you all about it next.

0: a rainy night here on 94.7. It's KRRM, and right now the poor people of Nepal are dealing with something that seems like it would be straight out of a movie, but this is real life. Hospitals are running out of beds for patients with monkey-related injuries in a surge of attacks. Local residents are dealing with an onslaught of the rhesus macaque monkeys who travel in gangs, break into homes and shops, and once inside, they cause havoc, biting and scratching terrified victims. And if you're like, well, what did these monkeys look like? Y'all remember the monkey off the Hangover movie? That is exactly what we're talking about here, which, you know, they got a little streak in them. I mean, we saw that in that movie, right? But yes, the rhesus macaque monkeys are traveling in gangs, breaking into homes and shops, and going absolutely ballistic. Apparently, in the past month and a half, 40 people have sought medical treatment after being bitten by these monkeys. Now, the government says that they're currently developing a plan to deal with the growing menace. And I'm just saying, I think I have the solution.
1: Alrighty then.
0: What do you think? Let me introduce you to our commissioner, Colleen Martin.
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Morgan Wallen with Last Night here on 94.7. It's KRRM. And friends, we are so excited to be teaming up with Cartwright's on the Rogue, formerly Tap Rock Northwest Grill, to give you a chance to not only score a $50 gift card, but we're going to give you 50% off an appetizer or dessert that you can use today, right now, and actually through the month of October. I mean, who doesn't want 50% off apps and desserts, right? That's one of the funnest parts about eating out. It's not just the meal. Get that little precursor and that little tasty treat afterwards. So text me in the keyword, let's go with breakfast, right now to 541-916-5947. That's our text line. Again, 541-916-5947. Just the word breakfast. All right, nothing else. No emojis, no exclamation marks. Hopefully you spell it correctly. If you did, you will get a bounce back that all you have to do is just show it to your server, and they'll give you 50% off apps and desserts through the month of October. And this is exclusive to our Double R listeners. So feel free to tell your friends, too. It's all right, okay? And for doing that, we'll put you in the drawing for a chance to win a $50 gift card from Cartwright's on the Rogue.

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0: doing 10 rounds with Jose Cuervo here on 94.7. It's KRRM. And fun fact, this is actually very true. The man that invented the can of Pringles, right? The actual canister that the Pringles come in. When he passed away back in 2008 at the age of 89, he was actually buried in a Pringles can. This is no joke. His son says, you know what? It was his proudest accomplishment. His name was Frederick Bauer, and he came up with the iconic design for the Pringles can, which the chip brand still uses today. So Pringles is honoring his legacy in a very unexpected way. You too can be buried just like Bauer himself in a fancy Pringles can. 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

0: Hello, I'm Mark Jones, and I'm running for Josephine County Commissioner Position 2. For more than 6 years, I've been attending county commissioner meetings, workshops, and hearings. I've listened to the issues, asked questions, and worked to understand what our county government needs. As a retired firefighter, I know what it means to serve. I've spent my career working with people, solving problems, and being accountable for the decisions I make. I've also served on the Rural Planning Commission and the Josephine Housing and Community Development Council. These experiences have given me a firsthand look at the challenges facing our county. I'm not running to play politics. I'm running to bring practical solutions, restore trust, and make sure our county government works for the people. I'm Mark Jones, and I'd appreciate your vote for Josephine County Commissioner Position 2. Let's put people before politics.
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Alabama, down home here on 94.7 on a lucky number Tuesday from the Bi-Mart studio. 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
3: 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Now, tonight not getting quite as cold as it has been. They're calling for lows dipping down near 40 degrees. Wednesday, sunshine in 79. Thursday, sunny in 86. By Friday, sunny and 87. For the weekend, looking like mostly sunny out there and a high right in the mid-70s for the weekend, but then by Monday,

0: Sunday, as of right now, we have a slight chance of rain coming into the forecast and a high in the mid-60s. So, gonna warm up and cool down.
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0: with the boys and me here on the Double R. And man, sad news yesterday as they announced the passing of actor RJ Mitty. Many of us know him from his role in Breaking Bad. He was just 34 years old. He played Walter Flynn White Jr., Walter White's son. And he had been living with cerebral palsy himself. And in addition to his acting, actually, he served as an ambassador for the United Cerebral Palsy and Shriners Children's Hospitals, which is just so cool. He also served as president of the Mitty Foundation, supporting philanthropic efforts and community initiatives while using his platform to challenge stereotypes and promote greater representation for people with disabilities. Really a champion to so many in that world. And so it's just heartbreaking at only 34 years old.
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94.7. It's KRRM. I'm Cassie Callis, hanging with you here in the Bi-Mart studio. I hope this Tuesday's been a good one to you. We're going to try to keep those vibes going with Kenny Chesney.

0: Gary Allen, right where I need to be here on 94.7. It's the Double R, which, by the way, Gary Allen was our double down today with Seven Feathers Hotel and Casino Resorts. And so we need another one for tomorrow. Is there an artist or group that you want to hear back to back? 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I do love myself some Seven Feathers once in a while. 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

0: Shenandoah, the moon over Georgia, here on your brand of country. And y'all, I am so stoked to be live this Saturday. We're going to have so much fun at the Grange Co-op in Grants Pass. They're doing a one day and one day only sale, and they're making it fun for the whole family. All right. Kids can even have a great time while parents shop around. It is the one day only hometown harvest sale, and they're going to have deals all throughout the store. Like I said, bring the kids because they could paint a pumpkin and take it home. They could also decorate small little terracotta pots and plant a little fall bloom and take it home. These things are totally free. They're going to be having the kids' activities from 10 until 2. While there, the Josephine County Extension Service will be on site with rabbits and cavies for families to check out. OSU Youth Development for Josephine County will be joining us at the event. Fox Farm will be on site. They're going to have some hot apple cider and coffee for you to sip on. And you can enter to win some awesome giveaways, including how about a brand new Purina fire pit? Just in time for the season, right? I love it. I'm going to be live this Saturday from 10 until noon. And I would love to have you there at the Grange Co-op in Grants Pass. It's going to be a blast.
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I'm Cassie Callis getting out of the Bi-Mart studio. Rain is in next to hang out with you until 6 o'clock. 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

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Shepherd now, Slow Burn on KRRM.

0: It's the truth. Ladies love outlaws. Waylon Jennings on KRRM. For the remainder of the day, mostly clear skies. Overnight, lows to 40. Tomorrow, coming in sunny and 79. Yeah, those temperatures starting to climb back up. In fact, Thursday coming in 86, Friday 87. Going to be a wonderful wrap to this week. Still a little time to get out and maybe get some stuff done or have a little fun in the sun. More music on the way on KRRM.
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0: the painter Cody Johnson on KRRM. We will be out kicking off Hometown Harvest. It is going to be happening this Saturday, Grange Co-op in Grants Pass, 1710 Southwest Schutzwall Lane here in Grants Pass. We will be there from 10 a.m. until noon. It is a one-day-only sale happening all day in the store, and there are special events happening for the kids. They will have Paint a Pumpkin going on, where kids can decorate their own pumpkin to take home. They will have a new program called Pot a Pumpkin, where they get to decorate a small terracotta pot, plant a fall bloom, and take it home. Both of those are free things happening. Josephine County Extension Service will be out there. It's a lot of fun. We hope to see you out there. Light refreshments served 8 a.m. until 2 p.m., including apple cider and coffee. So come on out. Have fun. Join us. We will be there again 10 until noon.
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come from. Alan Jackson on KRRM. You might know the place I come from. Grants Pass, Oregon. Born and raised. Got out for a decade. Came back in the early 2000s. Glad I'm here. The judge now. Why not me? KRRM.

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0: oceanfront property, George Strait on KRRM. Time to reach into that birthday folder and send out some birthday love to Rebecca and to Becky. Now, if you have a birthday shout out you want sent out, you can open our app or our website and click that birthday shout out link. Glad to do that for you. So on with the birthday shout outs. First, going out to Becky Williams. Enjoy your special day. Love mom and dad King. Thank you for that one. Happy birthday, Becky. Also, happy birthday, Rebecca. It says happy birthday, sweetheart. From Ross. If it's your birthday today, you share a birthday with Paul Simon, singer-songwriter turning 85 today. Also, rocker Sammy Hagar turning 79. Marie Osmond, another singer and actress in this case, turning 67. Kate Walsh from Grey's Anatomy and Private Practice turning 59. Sacha Baron Cohen, comedian, sort of an actor, turning 55. R&B singer Ashanti, turning 46. Doc Rivers, basketball coach, turning 65. Jerry Jones from the Dallas Cowboys, you know, the owner, turning 84. Robert Lamb, the keyboardist for the band Chicago, turning 82. Alexandria Ocasio-Cortez, U.S. representative, having a birthday today. And NFL Hall of Famer, wide receiver Jerry Rice, having a birthday today. Happy birthday to them and to you from KRRM.
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my horses, Toby Keith. Your brand of country. Tuesday afternoon, beautiful day. Going to get warmer as the week goes on. Expect high 80s by the end of the week. Travis Tritt now. Tell me, I was dreaming. When I

0: Bad Habit. Tim McGraw on KRRM. Had someone reach out on the Liferline, wanted to know if they could still drop by a costume. Yes, our costume drive is still happening for like a couple more days. It wraps up, I think, on Friday. If you would like to help out and donate a costume, either new or very lightly used, we want it in great shape. For a kid, be it a small kid or a teenager, like even the larger teenagers, you know, some of them are adult-sized, we would love to have those. We have a barrel in our lobby, 888 Rogue River Highway, available for you to visit between 8 and 4, Monday through Friday, and our costume drive does wrap up this Friday.
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The double R. Chris Young there on KRRM. This next guy, he hosts a show for us every Sunday from 2 until 5. It's called Honky Tonk, and he brings in some special guests, reminisce a little bit, and plays some great music for you. It's Tracy Lawrence. Is That a Tear on KRRM.

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1: Our extended forecast for the Rogue and Illinois Valley, mostly clear for the remainder of the day. Overnight, lows down to 40. For tomorrow, sunny and 79. It will be warming up from there. Thursday, 86 and blue. Friday, 87 and blue, coming down to about 77 on Saturday. Still blue sky expected. Sunday, mostly sunny, 76 into next week. Looks like Sunday night into Monday, a chance of rain forming. Partly cloudy skies and, then a breakaway to some blue on Monday, high of 63. 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

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Joe Diffie, Bigger Than the Beatles on KRRM.

0: Yup. It's Easton Corbin on KRRM. 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

0: What were you thinking? Little Texas KRRM. If you haven't been by our website for contest information, head over there and check out the latest concert, the Red Clay Strays. They are going to be coming to Hayden Holmes Amphitheater. We have your tickets here. All you have to do is keep listening. We will tell you exactly how, when, where, and why you're going to win, or at least have a chance to. 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

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My name is Rain Redfield. Thank you for hanging with me this afternoon. Neil McCoy, they're playing our songs.

0: Keith Urban on KRRM. 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